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was dead. 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

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This is Pastor Galyon, and it's time for the Top 20 Countdown here on Anchor Radio Ordinetta. The countdown is determined by your favorites list. 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

0: How do you do? Today, we will meet a family that psychologists call dysfunctional. Well, the dictionary defines this as impaired or abnormal functioning. Setting aside the jargon, it's the inability to adjust or to cope in life or in relationships. This was the setting and background for the man in today's story. It's a reason, perhaps, but certainly not an excuse for his own inability to cope. He made his own choices, knowingly and willingly, and he paid a heavy price for those choices, until his heart and mind and life were unshackled. Unshackled, dramatizing true life stories, is produced in Chicago by Pacific Garden Mission. For most people, the end of a long day brings a desire to reach home. Even if home is only one small room, it represents warmth, escape from people who may have been pressing in all day with problems and various demands, an opportunity to rest. Those are pretty much minimums. For many, home represents much more. Pleasant activities, people who care, a good meal. Suppose, though, that you have no home. The street offers no shelter, and there are lurking dangers. Your needs are many. It was the presence in Chicago of people in that situation that led, in 1877, to the establishment of Pacific Garden Mission. During the much more than a century since then, there's been a steady growth in capacity and in the variety of services offered. Today, those who come in find shelter, meals, lodging, showers, clean clothing, and medical and dental care, and all are given free. There are extensive facilities for women and children, as well as for men. Counselors address inner needs and show the way to a new life, a fresh beginning. And now for broadcast around the earth, here is program number 2170 in the series Unshackled, the program that makes you face yourself and think. The true story of the man we're calling Mickey.
1: Mickey was my brother, past tense, which is why it's hard for me to tell this story, because I still miss him, and because he had such potential. There were just the two of us. I was a year and a half younger than he. We had to depend on each other. My name is Astrid. We lived in a large Midwestern city in a comfortable neighborhood. We attended religious schools, but our family life was oppressive and full of stress. My parents were German. My father was born in the States, but my mother came from the old country. Dad avoided arguments. Mom, well, she thrived on them.
2: Well, I took out the garbage, Louise.
3: Did you put the lid back on the garbage can?
2: Of course I did. You think I'm that stupid?
3: You want I should answer?
2: Look, I did what you asked me to do. Like I do every day after supper. I took out the garbage, I put it in the can, I put the lid back on the can. What more do you want from me?
3: I want you to pull your weight.
2: Which?
3: Do your share.
2: I do, my dear. From morning to night. Whether I'm at work or at home, I think I do my share.
3: If you think you do too much, get that son of yours to help.
2: Oh, you mean Mickey, of course.
3: Who else?
2: He's my son, huh? Like Astrid is always your daughter, huh? Get off my back, Louise. They're our children, my dear. Now, if you'll excuse me, I'm going out for a walk.
4: Boy, listen to him fight, Astrid. What a couple of dunderheads we inherited.
1: Oh, no, we shouldn't talk about them that way. Now, they are our parents.
4: Well, we didn't have any choice in the matter, did we? Be nice if kids could choose their own parents.
1: Hey, you've had it pretty easy, Mickey.
4: Now you're starting to sound like Mom.
1: Don't lay that on me, Mickey, but you do have it easy compared to me. It's always easier for a boy. You can go where you want to, when you want to. You never have to ask permission.
4: You bet. And one of these days I'm going to hang it all up and split. I've had enough of this so-called family. I can't wait to leave. And maybe I won't wait until I finish high school.
1: I thought my brother Mickey led a charmed life. He was 6 feet tall and handsome. He wore his hair any way he wanted it. Never seemed to study, but he always got good grades. I guess you could call him a very intelligent underachiever. A goof-off who preferred fun to scholarship. Well, this was back in the 60s, and both of us were rebels in our own way. Mickey had smoked for several years already, and he and a buddy had discovered that they could get high drinking cough syrup, providing the cough syrup had a high enough alcohol content. He refused to attend church. He broke curfew. He began to steal little things from his friends, things like records or baseball cards. He thought it was cool. Still, he made good grades, and he was accepted to the college of his choice. And although my mother complained often and loudly about how we kids didn't measure up to her standards, she really liked Mickey. There were times when I thought she thought Mickey could do no wrong.
3: What's this, Astrid?
1: It's Mickey's shirt, Mom.
3: This in his pocket.
1: Ah, it's a baggie.
3: This isn't tobacco. It's not for cigarettes. What is it?
1: I've tried to tell you before, Mom. Mickey smokes grass.
3: Grass? You mean marijuana?
1: It's no big deal, Mom. Lots of kids smoke weed. Besides, you've known that Mickey smokes. He hasn't tried to hide it.
3: Tobacco's one thing, and tobacco is bad enough. But marijuana is a drug. I can't believe Mickey would do this. What's the matter with you kids today, anyway? I want both of you to be nice, to look nice, to be somebody. You go to a good religious school. They teach you good things. I just don't understand.
1: We began to go our own way, Mickey and I. Neither of us could please our parents, and they seemed to enjoy their daily feuding and fighting. When Mickey and I did spend time together, the differences between us grew. I began taking the things I learned in school about God very seriously, whereas Mickey seemed to throw it all away.
5: Wow, that was great. Come on, sis, do me a favor. Ride with me just once.
6: Oh, no way. You know how I feel about heights.
5: How we can get back in line?
6: Not me. I don't like the scary feeling.
5: Oh, you're chicken.
6: Okay, I'm chicken. You're the speedster, not me. Do you always sit in the very front car?
5: You bet. Because it's more exciting, sis. Oh. I don't want to be in the back seats when you're going 60 miles an hour down the track. I want to feel the wind in my hair. I don't want to miss all the fun.
1: You like to take risks, don't you, Mickey?
5: Sure. I like a lot of things. I like to feel high. I like a good, scary horror movie. I like the thrill of danger and speed.
1: Mickey, that's why I'm worried about you.
5: Look, you do your thing, I'll do mine.
1: Mickey, your thing is not good for you.
5: Really? Why?
1: You're messing up your life. Look, God gave you your life. You should live it for Him.
5: It's my life, and I can mess it up if I want to.
1: I don't think that's really what you want.
5: Come on.
1: Mick, you don't have to be drunk or high on drugs to be able to face life. Mick, you don't need heavy metal or hard rock to put a song in your heart.
5: Why don't you just add pornography to your little list?
1: What?
5: You know about the new job I got at the adult bookstore.
1: And that's making you happy?
5: Ain't bad, little sister, ain't bad. In fact, it's kind of fun.
1: Well, someday you're going to be sorry, Mickey. You should give your life to the Lord now, before you come to regret it.
0: Did Mickey live to regret it? We'll learn more in just a moment. 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
7: 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Readers can identify with them.
0: And they certainly come in a convenient size.
7: The booklet slips easily into a pocket or purse or in a letter to a friend. 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
0: To receive a gift packet of three of the Unshackled short story booklets, just write to Unshackled, Pacific Garden Mission, Chicago, Illinois, 60605. Be sure to give us your full address and zip code. 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
1: The years sped by. I was now married to my husband, Bill, and Mickey had a live-in companion named Mary. We didn't keep in close touch anymore. Mickey seemed to prefer it that way. We'd exchange an occasional Christmas greeting, and I'd hear about Mickey every now and then from friends or from my parents. Mickey added to his reputation of being an oddball. He enjoyed the occult. He claimed to have extrasensory perception, reveled in stories about astral travel and extraterrestrial aliens. His fascination with magic and hypnotism frightened me. He continued his experimentation with drugs and the rock music scene. In fact, I heard that he and a friend had written some music they hoped to record. And then there was the pornography. I still remember a visit with my mother a few years back, just after Mickey had moved out of my parents' house.
3: I can't believe any son of mine would look at this stuff, much less collect this junk.
1: What do you want me to do with it, Mom?
3: Get rid of it, of course. A drawer full of such magazines and balls plastered with this filth. I'm sorry you are seeing this, Astrid.
1: It's all right, Mom.
3: There are some heavy-duty plastic garbage bags in the kitchen closet. Better get three or four.
1: Yes, Mother.
3: I sure don't want the neighbors to see this trash. We've got a lot of cleaning up to do.
1: My husband Bill and I talked about it years later. The pain and the shock were still there.
8: Astrid, you need to try to get it out of your mind.
1: Bill, you wouldn't believe how horrible it was.
8: Perhaps I can imagine.
1: It wasn't just magazines and pinups. There were books, dozens of them, and other things, too.
8: I know about that kind of stuff, honey.
1: It was more than embarrassing. It was sick. Oh, poor Mom. She had no idea.
8: Poor you.
1: This stuff belonged to my brother. Bill, I love you, and I love the wonderful life God has given us. I'm grateful for God's beautiful gift of sex, but seeing it perverted, it made me feel sick.
8: It's just one more example of how we humans spoil the good things God gives us.
1: Bill, I think it's satanic, truly of the devil, evil. And I'm worried about Mickey.
8: Hello?
9: I'd like to speak with Astrid.
8: Oh, sure. It's for you, honey.
1: Hi, this is Astrid.
9: Astrid, this is Mary.
1: Mary?
9: I'm Mickey's friend.
1: Oh, Mary, yes. Is anything wrong?
9: Mickey is ill. He's very sick. Do you think you could come up and see him? I think it's important.
1: We booked the first flight out we could find, and flying those 1,000 miles gave me lots of time to think about Mickey, about myself, about God and his love for us, even though we don't deserve it. On the way, Bill and I prayed for Mickey, not yet knowing for sure how sick he was. I thought of the words I'd written to Mickey just a few days before, out of some kind of intuition that something was wrong. Dearest Mickey, this may be the most important letter you'll ever get from me. Please consider what I'm about to say seriously. I love you very much, and this seems like a good time to tell you about some important things that have happened in my life, some of which you may not be aware of.
10: I'm sure we all feel similar feelings in relation to our present crisis. I say our crisis because I feel we are all in this together. Being shocked, scared, lonely, confused are only some of the normal reactions.
4: Sometimes I even feel alone, as though no one else can really know how I truly feel. But deep down in my heart, I know that someone really does know all about it. And that someone really does care about all of this. This wonderful someone, the God of the Bible, has a plan for all of our lives. And even though we can't always understand it, it is the best plan anyone
1: could ever have invented. God loves us more than we can even imagine. And he is in control of everything. That's what I had written. I wondered now if Mickey had read my letter. And if he had, I wondered whether I had written what Mickey needed to hear.
8: Nice to see you, Mary, but it's been a long time.
11: You must be exhausted after your long flight.
1: Oh, we'll be just fine, Mary.
11: Well, there are some things you should know before you go in to see Mickey. First, about us. Of course, you know we're still living together.
1: We're not here to judge. Neither you nor Mickey.
11: Thanks. About Mickey, I hope it won't upset you, but he'll be smoking, and it's marijuana. He says it makes his pain more bearable.
8: How is he, really?
11: Don't be too shocked at the way he looks. Mickey has cancer, lung cancer, and the doctor says it's spread to his spine and throat and probably his brain. He's dying. Astrid, and he knows it. That's why I called you. I'm glad you've come.
1: Seeing Mickey was a shock. My 6-foot-tall brother looked like a skeleton. We were told later that he weighed only 115 pounds. He was ashen gray. And he, who had so prided himself about his long hair and fought to keep it that way, was now totally bald from the radiation he'd received. Oh, Mick. Let me give you a hug.
4: Hey, not too hard.
1: Sorry.
4: Hi, Bill.
8: Hi, Mickey.
4: Too bad we've never really gotten to know each other, huh? I apologize for the cigarette.
8: No, it's okay.
4: I'm really addicted. I can't help myself. I keep telling Mary it helps the pain, but mostly I've just got to have it.
1: Are you in lots of pain, Mickey?
4: Yeah, I've had worse days. Today's not too bad, maybe because you're here. It's good to see you, both of you. I got your letter, sis.
1: You did?
4: Thanks. Gave me lots to think about, and I've been trying to make some amends. The folks came by yesterday. I asked them to forgive me. Imagine. But I've been such a pain to them, you know? I mean, I've really messed things up, and I've hurt so many people.
1: You've hurt yourself, too.
4: Yep. And I need a lot of forgiveness.
1: I wrote about that in my letter.
4: Yeah.
1: I see you have a copy of the Bible beside you.
4: That Good News Bible. What a history it has. Remember? Some Jesus freak gave it to me back in the 60s, and I gave it to you because I didn't want any kind of Bible around, and then you sent it back to me. I've been reading it. Started reading Revelation, and I couldn't figure it out.
8: Well, the Gospel of John is a good place to start. It was written so that its readers might believe that Jesus is the promised Savior, the Son of God.
4: Look, I know that both of you are sincere, and I admire you for it, but I've had some time to think, really think, and there are two problems that bug me. I've lived a pretty sorry life, a sinful life, and I'm ready to admit that. But how can God forgive a person like me? I mean, I know the sins I've committed. What about the sins that I don't know anything about, like when I was drunk or high on drugs? I mean, it's a lot to forgive. I mean, that's problem number one.
1: And the other problem?
4: Well, this business about being born again. I mean, it sounds neat. I mean, start your life all over again, but I don't understand it.
1: But that's exactly what Jesus told Nicodemus. Let me read you something from your Good News Bible.
4: Be my guest.
1: Bill suggested John's Gospel. Here, these are the words of Jesus himself, Mickey. I am telling you the truth. Whoever hears my words and believes in him who sent me has eternal life. He will not be judged, but has already passed from death to life. That's chapter 5, verse 24.
4: already pass from death to life. Wow! That's pretty heavy for a guy like me, staring death in the face like I am. It still sounds too easy, sis.
1: Oh, well, listen to this, then, from John chapter 1. Here. He came to his own country, but his own people did not receive him. Some, however, did receive him and believed in him. So he, Jesus, gave them the right to become God's children. It's like accepting a gift, Mickey. It is simple, but it's real and true.
8: Mickey, there are a couple of verses in Ephesians that I remember, the King James Version. For by grace are ye saved through faith, and that not of yourselves. It is the gift of God, not of works, lest any man should boast.
1: Doesn't that take care of both your problems, Mickey? God saves us. God forgives us. And that happens when we simply accept what Jesus already did for us, that he died for our sins, no matter how many, no matter what kind. We can't do anything. We can't pay anything. It's God's gift. Oh, and Mickey, I think that's wonderful.
4: You're right.
1: Oh, yes. Why not accept God's gift of salvation right now?
4: No, not right now. I've got lots of repenting to do. Lots of fences to mend.
1: Haven't you been listening, Mickey? Really listening?
4: Yes, yes. I've heard both of you loud and clear. I mean, I appreciate what you've done in coming so far to see me. For what you've said. I'm tired now. I want to think on it.
1: Mickey wanted us to drive his car, so we drove it back to our home. And we had a lot of time to think about our visit. Bill and I were pretty depressed. We had thought of our trip as being a kind of missionary journey, but we felt we'd failed. At first, Mickey seemed so receptive to the gospel, but then he couldn't bring himself to make a decision to receive Jesus as his personal savior, to accept God's gracious gift.
8: Astrid, I'm going to write Mickey. There's so much I should have told him, could have told him. There's lots about me that only God knows, things I should have shared with your brother. But I can tell him that I understand him because I've been there myself. I know a lot about those traps the devil puts in our path, but God forgave me. Praise God, he forgave me. If Mickey will just turn his life over to Jesus, he'll be forgiven too. I can still write to him. It'll be the first letter I've ever written to my brother-in-law. Too bad I waited so long.
6: I'll get it.
1: Yes?
12: Sis?
1: Mickey.
12: Yep, I'd like to speak with Bill if he's around.
6: Bill? Honey, it's for you. It's Mickey.
12: Sis, if we don't get to talk later, I love you.
6: Oh, Mick. I love you, too. Here, Bill.
8: Yo, Mickey.
12: I got your letter, brother-in-law. Thank you.
8: I wasn't sure you got it or would read it.
12: I read it. All of it. I didn't know we had so much in common. Like you suggested, I've also been reading the Gospel of John. Great book.
8: I'm glad.
12: When my eyes get tired, Mary reads to me. She likes it too. Bill, I want to get this straight. Mm-hmm. You're telling me that all I need to do is to trust Jesus, right?
8: Yes.
12: Well, I'm calling you to tell you that I'm going to do just that. I'm going to try Jesus. I'm going to take him at his word. I'm going to trust him.
8: Oh, Mickey, thank God.
12: Bill, I'm about to check out. I'm dying, and I have a favor to ask.
8: Sure.
12: I'd like you to look in on my folks once in a while. You know, I never did right by them. I'd appreciate it if you, make sure that they're okay.
8: I'll do that.
12: I found a verse in John that I really like, in chapter 14. That whole chapter is cool, but listen. Do not be worried and upset. Believe. believe in God and believe also in me. There are many rooms in my Father's house, and I'm going to prepare a place for you. That's Jesus talking. And Bill, there's a place for me up there with Jesus. Man, I'm excited. It's a little like, you know, when we were kids waiting for Christmas to come. Only it's so much better.
1: Mickey slipped into a coma and died 2 days later, just 3 short weeks after our visit. And later we learned that Mickey and Mary had prayed together. Well, like I said at the beginning, I still miss Mickey because he was my brother, and he could have done so much more with his life. But in telling you this story, his story, I can remind you and myself that life is short, that living your life without God makes no sense whatsoever, and that it is important always to pray and to witness to your loved ones. But best of all, my brother Mickey found peace and salvation through the Lord Jesus.
0: And friend, if you have never accepted this wonderful gift from God, don't wait until your deathbed. Begin to enjoy life with Jesus Christ today. The Word of God tells us in John 10:10, "The thief cometh not but for to steal and to kill and to destroy. I am come that they might have life and that they might have it more abundantly." If you'd like to talk with someone about this most important decision of your life, get in touch with Pacific Garden Mission, Chicago, Illinois, 60605. 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
1: When God spake unto Noah and told him build the ark, the Lord knew well the vessel would cheerless be and dark. So God said, build a window.

It may be that affliction will rock and rend your frame until your mortal body is seared with fevered flame. But do not be discouraged. Just lift your tear-dimmed eye, and through the upper window, you'll see Jesus standing by. Perhaps you'll suffer losses like houses, lands, and gold. And you'll feel that you're homeless and penniless and old. But sweetest peace and comfort will lift your painful sigh when through the upper window you'll see Jesus standing by. It may be that bereaved man will take a loved one dear, a soul that brought you gladness, real happiness and cheer. But it will cheer your sad heart when

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Chapter 3. My brethren, be not many masters, knowing that we shall receive the greater condemnation. For in many things we offend all. If any man offend not in word, the same is a perfect man, and able also to bridle the whole body. Behold, we put bits in the horses' mouths, that they may obey us.

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But the tongue can no man tame. It is an unruly evil, full of deadly poison. Therewith bless we God, even the Father, and therewith curse we men, which are made after the similitude of God. Out of the same mouth proceedeth blessing and cursing. My brethren, these things ought not so to be. Doth the fountain send forth at the same place sweet water and bitter? Can the fig tree, my brethren, bear olive berries, either a vine figs? So can no fountain both yield salt water and fresh. Who is a wise man and endued with knowledge among you? Let him show out of a good conversation his works with meekness of wisdom. But if ye have bitter envying and strife in your hearts, glory not, and lie not against the truth. This wisdom descendeth not from above, but is earthly, sensual, devilish. For where envying and strife is, there is confusion and every evil work. But the wisdom that is from above is first pure, then peaceable, gentle, and easy to be entreated, full of mercy and good fruits, without partiality and without hypocrisy. And the fruit of righteousness is sown in peace of them that make peace.

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Chapter 21. And I saw a new heaven and a new earth, for the first heaven and the first earth were passed away, and there was no more sea. And I, John, saw the holy city, New Jerusalem, coming down from God out of heaven, prepared as a bride adorned for her husband. And I heard a great voice out of heaven saying, Behold, the tabernacle of God is with men, and he will dwell with them, and they shall be his people, and God himself shall be with them, and be their God. And God shall wipe away all tears from their eyes, and there shall be no more death, neither sorrow nor crying, neither shall there be any more pain, for the former things are passed away. And he that sat upon the throne said, Behold, I make all things new. And he said unto me, Write, for these words are true and faithful. And he said unto me, It is done. I am Alpha and Omega, the beginning and the end. I will give unto him that is athirst of the fountain of the water of life freely. He that overcometh shall inherit all things, and I will be his God, and he shall be my son. But the fearful and unbelieving, and the abominable, and murderers, and whoremongers, and sorcerers, and idolaters, and all liars, shall have their part in the lake which burneth with fire and brimstone, which is the second death. And there came unto me one of the seven angels which had the seven vials full of the seven last plagues, and talked with me, saying, Come hither, I will show thee the bride, the Lamb's wife. And he carried me away in the spirit to a great and high mountain, and showed me that great city, the holy Jerusalem, descending out of heaven from God, having the glory of God. And her light was like unto a stone most precious, even like a jasper stone, clear as crystal, and had a wall great and high, and had 12 gates, and at the gates 12 angels, and names written thereon, which are the names of the 12 tribes of the children of Israel. On the east 3 gates, on the north 3 gates, on the south 3 gates, and on the west 3 gates. And the wall of the city had 12 foundations, and in them the names of the 12 apostles of the Lamb. And he that talked with me had a golden reed to measure the city, and the gates thereof, and the wall thereof. And the city lieth foursquare, and the length is as large as the breadth. And he measured the city with the reed 12,000 furlongs. The length and the breadth and the height of it are equal. And he measured the wall thereof 144 cubits, according to the measure of a man, that is, of the angel. And the building of the wall of it was of jasper, and the city was pure gold, like unto clear glass. And the foundations of the wall of the city were garnished with all manner of precious stones. The first foundation was jasper, the second sapphire, the third a chalcedony, the fourth an emerald, the fifth sardonyx, the sixth sardius, the seventh chrysolite, the eighth beryl, the ninth a topaz, the tenth a chrysoprasus, the eleventh a jacinth, the twelfth an amethyst. And the 12 gates were 12 pearls. Every several gate was of one pearl. And the street of the city was pure gold, as it were transparent glass. And I saw no temple therein, for the Lord God Almighty and the Lamb are the temple of it. And the city had no need of the sun, neither of the moon, to shine in it, for the glory of God did lighten it, and the Lamb is the light thereof. And the nations of them which are saved shall walk in the light of it, and the kings of the earth do bring their glory and honor into it. And the gates of it shall not be shut at all by day, for there shall be no night there. And they shall bring the glory and honor of the nations into it. And there shall in no wise enter into it anything that defileth, neither whatsoever worketh abomination or maketh a lie, but they which are written in the Lamb's book of life.

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Crossroads Baptist Church, Ordinetta.

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1: Hello, this is Pastor Galleon. I hope to see you Sunday at CBC, Noncommilarian East, Zone 1, Ordinate.

How do you do? Fear hath torment, the Bible says, and the woman in this story can vouch for that. For many years, she was tormented by fear so debilitating she attempted suicide many times and was hospitalized more than 13 times in 10 years. Today, however, she is unafraid of the future, unafraid of telling others how her heart and mind and life were unshackled.

0: Hello?
1: Joy? Emilio's dead!
0: What?
1: He was killed in a plane crash!
0: How do you know that, Christina?
1: I heard it on the radio. A plane crash with two Americans on board.
0: Maybe it wasn't Emilio.
1: Oh, it was. I know it was.
0: Calm down, Christina. I'm sure you're mistaken.
1: No, he was killed. I have to go to him. I have to find
0: Christina,
1: him.
0: Christina, go home now and don't worry about
1: it. Oh, you don't understand. You never understand. I can't live without him.
2: Lighting the darkness with true life stories that proclaim the good news, this is Unshackled, dramatized and produced before a live audience by Pacific Garden Mission in Chicago. This time of year is especially brutal for the homeless. Plagued by the cold and memories of better days, they come to Pacific Garden Mission expecting very little, but receiving very much. A warm welcome, nourishing food, a safe bunk and clean clothing, even medical and dental care if needed, and everything is given free, thanks to the generosity of those who give financially to keep the doors open day and night. The old lighthouse shines forth the light of God's love to despairing people, and those who receive new life find the way out of darkness and hope for the future, like the woman in this story. Now for broadcast around the earth, here's program number 2708 in the series Unshackled, the program that makes you face yourself and think.
1: Emilio? I thought you were dead! Oh, there was a plane crash and I thought you were on board!
3: Christina, you're really nutso.
1: I'm sorry, Emilio.
3: Didn't I tell you to stay away?
1: But I had a dream that you would be in the war that's coming, and I had to warn you.
3: Go away.
1: Wait, Emilio, wait. I promise I won't get wrapped up in my intelligence ever again.
3: Leave me alone.
2: The woman in our story never knew her father, who divorced her mother right after she was born. The youngest of four children, she grew up in Philadelphia, which claims to be the city of brotherly love, but love and peace eluded her for many years. This is the story of a woman who calls herself Christina Alexandra, and how she was transformed, right now on Unshackled.
4: I was four when I lost the will to live and took my tricycle to the top of a hill and rode down, hoping to lose control, which I did. Falling over the handlebars, I hit my head. Life got worse over the years. I felt like an alien who was never loved or accepted by my family. Nothing I did ever seemed to please my mother. I was smoking pot at 14, the year my grandmother died, the year my illness manifested itself.
5: I explained it very carefully, Christina.
1: No, you didn't, Mother. That's not what you said.
5: Christina, you're the bane of my life. Why can't you be like the others?
1: I'm not the one who's out of step.
5: You are. You're the only one who can't see it.
1: Why are you looking at me like that? You hate me. All of you hate me. I'm the sacrifice on the family altar.
5: Oh, you're sick. We don't hate you, Christina. I love you, but I really don't like you very much.
1: Oh,
5: I think you should get help. See a psychiatrist.
1: There's nothing wrong with me. You just hate me. I wish I were dead.
4: The sleeping pills I took, one after another, sent me into another world from which my mother summoned me. I tried to get up, but couldn't walk. As she and my sister drove me to the hospital, I wondered if part of my intelligence was gone. There at the hospital, I ripped out the IV line and shattered the bottle, so they strapped me down and gave me a shot. Days and nightmares went by. A disinterested doctor released me, and I went back to school, but that, too, had become a fearful experience.
1: I've got to find another school!
5: What's wrong now?
1: Everyone looks at me as if I'm a curiosity!
5: You're imagining it.
1: I'm not! My best friend dropped me because I'm too popular.
5: But what about the concert band?
1: I can play the flute anywhere.
5: Christina, how do you expect to excel academically if you switch now?
1: I'm on the honor roll, and I already have a scholarship to music school. I can go anywhere and make new friends.
5: You'll never have any friends, Christina. You're too different.
4: One of the best private girls' schools in Pennsylvania gave me a scholarship, but there my social life was eradicated. Ignored by the haughty girls, I became a loner, hating my roommate. Nevertheless, I was admitted to Cornell University in the Advanced Placement Program, where I studied psychology and art. I loved to paint, but didn't fit in there either. By then, at Mother's insistence, I was seeing a psychiatrist.
6: Your kingdom?
4: Yes, my kingdom with its castle surrounded by velvety hills. That's why I wear this medieval dress. I'm a princess.
6: Who is with you in your castle?
4: My lover. He's dark and enigmatic, and he takes me there on a strong black horse. Even now, I feel the pounding hooves and his strong arm holding me.
6: Do you go there often?
4: All the time. All the time. I love the beautiful colors, the peace, the spiral staircase, each room, you know, with different decorations.
6: Christina, what about your classes?
4: The princess is flunking out. Last year she had A's and B's, but now she's flunking out. But it doesn't matter, though. She's loved.
7: Christina, your doctor has advised me that you have two options. Either you spend Christmas with your father, or you must be admitted to a psychiatric hospital for treatment.
4: What is this, some kind of joke?
7: You need help.
4: But I've never met my father.
7: Well, your doctor thinks you need to.
4: Well, there's nothing wrong with me. There's nothing wrong with me.
8: After Christmas, my mother and sister take me to the psychiatric hospital where I feel trapped and hear the patients and nurses talking about me. I don't even understand their language. I'm called into a room full of doctors and nurses who stare at me and ask questions. I spend hours and days and months in therapy, diagnosed as schizophrenic. 18 months later, I'm transferred to a building with relaxed security. One day, my sister calls.
0: Christina, you can make day trips now, can't you?
4: Yes, I need to get out and do something.
0: Well, Mom saw a piece in the paper about professional cheerleader tryouts.
4: What's that all about?
0: Oh, they're looking for cheerleaders for Philadelphia's football team.
4: Are you gonna do it?
0: Well, I thought you might like to try out. Doesn't that sound like fun?
4: Might be interesting. I'll see if I can get a pass.
0: I'll come and get you.
4: Nine 900 girls tried out for 20 positions, and I made all the cuts, each day getting a pass to learn the routines, each night returning to the hospital. Finally, I was released to live at home. When the big day arrived, I was chosen to be one of the cheerleaders. The crowds frightened me, but I finished the season as a cheerleader. Then I got my own apartment and job as a restaurant hostess. Still paranoid, I heard condemnation and snatches of conversation everywhere, at work, on the streets, even on the radio. Then I met Emilio, and oh, how I loved him, but my love was not reciprocated.
3: Emilio here.
4: Hi, Emilio. This is Christina.
3: Oh, it's you.
4: I just called you up to see how you're doing.
3: Well, I'm very busy right now.
4: Are you going to Chaucer's tonight?
3: Oh, fun city, Christina.
4: Did you get my gift?
3: Yes, and I had the bomb squad check it out. You know, I really don't like you, Christina. I think you're nuts.
4: But, Emilio? Hello? Hello?
8: Many times I call and he hangs up on me, but my passion survives his rejection. I wander the streets aimlessly at all hours, looking for him and see him everywhere. I dance at clubs till they close and then forget where I am. On the streets, I begin preaching to people about their need to love each other. I'm a messenger from God. About that time, my sisters decide we should go to Boston and meet our father. The trip is a disaster. We talked to Mom about it a few days later.
6: So, girls, how did it go?
4: He didn't want to see us.
9: We invited him to have dinner with us, but he refused.
6: I expected that.
9: After we drove all that way.
6: Was he amazed that you found him?
9: I don't know. We went to his office and surprised him. He certainly wasn't expecting us at all.
6: Serves him right. Oh, what was he like?
9: He looks so old, Mom. I'd feel sorry for him if he hadn't been so rude.
6: Well, he didn't want to be reminded what a scoundrel he was, running out on us. He already wrote me a letter telling me not to send my children up there again, or he'll call the police to take you away.
4: I was indifferent towards my father, but steadfast in my search for love. We went to a mainline church, but whenever I tried to read the Bible, I didn't understand it. Somehow I sensed that Jesus was the key, but how? A little voice in my head began telling me in secretive tones to get out and preach because I was the second Christ. I headed for the hospital where my sister worked.
1: Can I help you? I've been sent out to love others.
10: Hey, baby, I could use a little love.
1: Love Jesus. Don't be angry. All you have to do is love Jesus.
10: Never mind him. What about you?
9: Christina, what are you doing here?
1: I'm here to preach to patients.
9: Oh, you can't do that.
1: Oh, no, you don't understand. I have to preach to the patients so they will get better.
9: Christina, hey, don't go in there! Security guard!
4: My madness bloomed, and I was seeking new outlets for expression. Emilio, God, love for humanity. My paintings reflected the confusion of my heart, and I would throw down my brush and run the streets breathlessly. Drivers made gestures, warning me. Were they planning to kill me? Back in my apartment where the phone had been turned off for 6 months, I hid under a table. The days had grown shorter when Mother appeared at the door, asking if I'd like to go for a drive in the country with my sister. I knew something was wrong.
6: Where's the entrance?
9: There it is.
1: The state mental institution! No, no, no! Let me go!
9: Ow!
1: No, let me go!
9: Oh, stop her!
1: I'll never forgive you for this!
2: Christina was about to receive help in changing her mind. Thanksgiving is a wonderful holiday, a time for loved ones to gather together and share a meal. And the same is true at Pacific Garden Mission when we serve Thanksgiving dinner to hundreds of homeless people, loved ones forgotten by all but God. He touches the heart of the listeners who send canned goods and money. Enough that last year we provided 300 baskets of food, including turkeys, to needy families. We also served hundreds of Thanksgiving dinners at the mission, turkey with all the trimmings. 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
4: Good and evil were fighting for dominance in my head as I was tested and questioned, and then came the needle full of drugs. Seconds later, a shockwave of horror swept through my body, and I began screaming in agony. When the nurse left to get more drugs, I slipped into the bathroom and used the belt from my robe to hang myself. As I dangled there, my first thought was to ask for God's forgiveness.
9: What have you done? Get me something to cut her down! Code blue!
4: I'm in different hospitals, rooms with no furniture but a mattress on the floor. People stare at me, conspiring to kill me. I'm strapped down, unable to move, desperately wanting to die. Sinister voices in my head are so terrifying, I can't even cry. Somebody help me. I asked for a Bible that I read constantly but couldn't understand. After months of therapy, the voices stopped and I went home again. For 2 years, I suffered depression. Then a therapist put me on a drug that triggered another psychotic episode, and my sister rushed me to the hospital. The voices were back. In a panic, I asked to use the payphone and called my mother.
11: Christina, what's going on?
1: Don't you understand, Mother? We're going to hell. The voices have told me.
11: Oh, Christina, not again. I can't take anymore.
1: You don't know what this is like. I want to die. I want to die.
11: Oh.
1: Mom? Hello, Mom?
11: Christina, Mom's fainted.
4: In a rush, I realized what Mother meant to me. I walked back to my room and huddled on the mattress that lay on the floor. There, I prayed my first unselfish prayer. God,
1: Please let my mother go to heaven. And please release me from this psychosis. Within seconds, the voices died away, leaving me astonished. I had several more attacks set off by new drugs, but then a new psychiatrist.
12: 4 weeks and no bad symptoms, Christina.
1: Yes, but I'm always on the edge, expecting a new attack.
12: Well, there's some evidence that the last attack was a seizure, so the new meds should help.
1: When will I feel normal?
12: Well, try living your life as if you are normal. Keep painting. What are you up to with your art?
1: I paint every day.
12: I'd like to see what you're doing. You have great talent as an artist.
1: I've made a friend in an art gallery. He admires my work as well.
12: Everyone admires the painting you gave me, too. Your colors are wonderful.
1: Thank you. I respect your opinion.
12: I'm glad to hear you're getting out more. The new medicine is easing the agoraphobia then, yeah?
1: Yes, I test my thoughts to see if they match reality.
12: Mm-hmm. What about your music?
1: Well, I'm talking to a company about recording some music.
12: Christina, have you thought about writing about your experiences? That would be cathartic for you.
1: Perhaps I will. I really like to write.
12: Ah, well, here's a copy of my book. Now, you start writing your own.
1: His gentle encouragement was important in my healing, and I began writing about my life. My life was stilted and cautious, but the psychotic episodes were diminishing. Another man who inspired me was a well-known art critic who praised my work and urged me to pursue art as a career. He affected my life in several ways.
13: I came here from Hungary, Christina. You would not believe the tyranny of communism.
1: You were persecuted, Alfred?
13: Yes. The communists came to my home, threw me in a truck, and took me to a place where I was chained to a wall. At one point, they dragged me to a room and injected me with a drug. On the far side of the room, I could see a pile of corpses.
1: How did you survive?
13: I prayed intensely for God to deliver me, and he did. I survived.
1: That happened to me, too. I prayed during a time of great stress and felt that God helped me. I'd never experienced anything like it before.
13: God is real, Christina.
1: Yes.
13: And he is good.
1: Yes.
13: I survived because he protected me from death.
1: He was a man who had endured a private nightmare, not unlike psychosis, which made me hope that God would deliver me from the bondage of my insanity. I talked to my therapist about these ideas.
12: What is it about God that concerns you?
1: Should I be afraid of seeking him? Will people think I'm psychotic again?
12: No, I encourage you to seek God, Christina. Steer toward Christianity. It would help you. But there are many kinds of churches, so find one that's right for you.
1: I've tried reading the Bible, but I just don't understand it. I think about heaven and hell a lot, though.
12: Well, look around for a good church and start looking for a job, too. Work can be therapeutic.
1: Mother and I go for long walks together, and she also thinks I should get a job.
12: And
1: I've been praying, asking God to help me get a babysitting job close enough to walk to, with a good salary, caring for children over 2 years of age.
12: Well, is that all?
1: God answered my prayer and gave me a job caring for children who live just around the corner from us. Both parents were doctors. I had been babysitting for them for 2 years, and one afternoon I turned on the radio and scanned the dial for something of interest. I stopped when I heard a man preaching.
14: Nicodemus wanted to know he could be born again when he was old. He wondered if it was possible to return to the womb of his mother again, but Jesus was speaking of new birth from above. He assured Nicodemus in John chapter 3 that new life must come from God. My friend, you can also know for sure that you are saved and going to heaven. The Bible says in Romans chapter 10, verse 13, "For whosoever shall call upon the name of the Lord shall be saved." Your good works won't get you into heaven, only the blood of Christ Jesus. If you have any doubt whatsoever about your spiritual condition, call us right now, and we'll help you know what God teaches about your condition. Get a pencil and write down this number. Pastor Turner here.
1: Hi, my name is Christina, and I'm confused. What do you mean by born again?
14: Oh, well, Christina, Jesus said, except a man be born again, he cannot see the kingdom of God. John chapter 1, verses 12 and 13 say, "But as many as received him, To them gave he power to become the sons of God, even to them that believe on his name, which were born not of blood, nor of the will of the flesh, nor of the will of man, but of God. You see, Christina, it's a new birth. It's a spiritual birth.
1: That's in the Bible?
14: Oh, yes, and there's more. Jesus said in John chapter 3, verse 36, "He that believeth on the Son hath everlasting life, and he that believeth not the Son shall not see life, but the wrath of God abideth on him." John chapter 5, verse 24 says, "Verily, verily, I say unto you, he that heareth my word, and believeth on him that sent me, hath everlasting life, and shall not come into condemnation, but is passed from death unto life." And Christina, that means instantly.
1: So many verses.
14: Oh, I've just begun. In John chapter 6, verse 37, Jesus said, "All that the Father giveth me shall come to me, and him that cometh to me I will in no wise cast out." And verse 47 says, "Verily, verily, I say unto you, he that believeth on me hath everlasting life." Don't take my word for it, Christina. Read the Bible and see for yourself.
1: I've tried reading the Bible. I don't understand it, but I like the verses you read.
14: Well, God's word is life, but you must be born again. And God says in John chapter 3, verses 16 and 17, "For God so loved the world that he gave his only begotten Son, that whosoever believeth in him should not perish, but have everlasting life. For God sent not his Son into the world to condemn the world, but that the world through him might be saved."
1: What do I do? How do I get this new life?
14: Christina, you can come to Jesus Christ personally, right now, right where you are. If you really want to be born again, then I'll lead you in a prayer, but you must mean it with all of your heart.
1: Okay, I want to pray.
14: Good. Lord Jesus, I confess that I am not good. I have sinned a great deal.
1: I cannot save myself. Please forgive me and come into my life. Give me the free gift of eternal life and give me the Holy Spirit to live in me so that I can live for you. With that prayer, my whole life began to change. I began attending his church every week, and his wife took me under her wing. Since I was impoverished at the time, she gave me clothes, drove me to church, and even came to my apartment for Bible study.
15: Christina, this is for you.
1: Thanks, Linda. What is it?
15: A Bible concordance.
1: Oh, I've wanted one. Thanks.
15: And these are some more clothes that might fit you.
1: I'm very grateful.
15: What is that music you're listening to?
1: Ooh, my favorite rock group. You probably don't know them.
15: Nor should you, Christina. As a Christian, you shouldn't choose to listen to the world's music.
1: Really? I'll turn it off.
15: God says, "Be holy because he is holy." He is our Father, and we are to become like him. Our study today is in 1 John. We'll see what God has to say. Look at chapter 2, verses 15 and 16.
1: "Love not the world, neither the things that are in the world. If any man love the world, the love of the Father is not in him. For all that is in the world, the lust of the flesh and the lust of the eyes and the pride of life, is not of the Father, but is of the world."
15: It's something we all have to learn when we come to faith in Christ. We are bought with a price, and our lives belong to him. Ask yourself, would Jesus listen to that?
1: No. You're right, Linda.
15: There is no condemnation of you. Remember that. You are in Christ.
1: What about the book I'm writing?
15: If it's a work of idolatry, then it wouldn't honor God. But if it honors him, he will use it to help others, as he did you.
1: As I grew in faith, drawing closer to the Lord Jesus, my psychotic symptoms began to disappear. Life became joyful, orderly, and fruitful. In addition to the Lord, I owed so much to my good doctor.
12: Well, Christina, how's everything going?
1: Great. On my way here, I always stop at the 30th Street station and witness to people.
12: What do you say?
1: I approach them politely and ask, "Do you know what was the best thing that ever happened to me?" Most of them are interested. Then I say, "The best thing was when I received Jesus Christ as my personal savior."
12: Has anyone been hostile or offended?
4: Rarely. Most are curious and ask questions. Then I can tell them about the joy he's given to me and the new peace of mind. I can talk about the wonderful truths I found in the Bible and how it applies to my life every day.
12: Christina, you're very different from the girl who once preached on the street.
4: I didn't know Jesus then. What a difference he made in my life. I had a vague notion that love was the answer. I just didn't realize it was God's love that I needed. I received Christ as my Savior in 1988, and my life has grown steadily better as biblical principles supplanted my warped thinking. In 1999, I married a man whom I led to the Lord, and he has encouraged me in ministry, working on Christian art books. I finished the book about my 5 lost years as a schizophrenic, and it was published, giving glory to the Lord Jesus who set me free. It's my life's purpose to tell other suffering souls about God's grace and love. For God hath not given us the spirit of fear, but of power and of love and of a sound mind.
2: Listening friend, you with a troubled heart, that power and love are for you. What seems impossible to you is possible with God. Jesus came to set the captives free. He said, "The thief cometh not but for to steal and to kill and to destroy. I am come that they might have life, that they might have it more abundantly." Discover for yourself the freedom and joy of knowing the Lord by inviting Christ into your heart and life right now. 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

0: Here are some more characteristics of the lady whose price is far above rubies, according to God. Ladies, are you trying to add any of the traits from Proverbs 31 into your life? Verse 22, she maketh herself coverings of tapestry, her clothing is silk and purple. This valuable lady dresses in an appropriately classy manner. Verse 23, her husband is known in the gates when he sitteth among the elders of the land. This lady's lifestyle adds prestige to her husband. Men, we need to live in such a way that our wives could respect us. Verse 24, she maketh fine linen and selleth it, and delivereth girdles unto the merchant. A godly woman works hard and is good at what she does. Verse 25, strength and honor are her clothing, and she shall rejoice in time to come. This lady is dignified and emotionally stable. The traits of Proverbs 31, something for all of us to incorporate, something to think about.
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0: Our Father, we pray that heaven may fall on us tonight with all of its riches of God's grace and glory. We pray that the Holy Spirit may put the holy hush upon us tonight and somehow stop up our ears to the things of the world, open our hearts to the things of God. We pray that we'll have good attention tonight. Grant that nobody will disturb, that the devil will be stopped dead in his tracks. Jesus will be honored and glorified. We pray to bless the message as it goes out over the air. May we do our dead level best to let the Holy Spirit use these lips of clay. Oh God, thou who hast used imperfect men in the past, use one again tonight. Pray that tonight we'll just have liberty and freedom, and the Word of God shall run and have free course and be glorified. Sharper than a two-edged sword, piercing to the dividing asunder of soul and spirit, the joints and marrow, and be the discerner of the hearts, the thoughts and the intents and the heart of the heart of man. So, Lord, bless us as we wait upon Thee. Father, we're not praying because we're supposed to have another prayer, but because after all these years we still feel our insufficiency, and we know that we're not sufficient of ourselves, and that the weapons of our warfare, though are not carnal but mighty through God, to the pulling down of strongholds, jerk down the strongholds tonight. Jar us to our spiritual senses. Help us to wake up and to see, Lord, the urgency of the time that's upon us. Bless us now with thy message. In Jesus' name, amen. And I have 60 golden minutes in which to deliver the message from heaven. And we must have an operation performed tonight. And if you'd let me be the surgeon, at least on the human side, and you'd not disturb in any way. And so, mothers and daddies and boys and girls, you fasten and fix your attention upon the Word of God tonight and look at me and listen to what I have to say. But I want you to help me every night that we're in this meeting to see to it that some poor old sinner may hear us for eternity and get saved by the grace of God. I bring to you a very serious message tonight, and I hope you'll pray with me. Turn, please, in your Bible to the book of Nehemiah for our first passage of Scripture. This will introduce at least a portion of the truth. Nehemiah, as you know, was the king's cupbearer, had a tremendous position of honor and dignity, and had left his hometown of Jerusalem, and yet his hometown had never left him. He loved his hometown. He loved the people back in his home, as any Jew does, and looks forward somehow to getting back, to seeing his people or getting back to the heritage that he feels it belongs to him. One day, Hanani came by. And this man who was the king's cupbearer, Nehemiah, said, give me a report, please, from home. And so he said, it's a bad one. The walls are down. The walls are down. City's been burned. The people are suffering starvation. And the enemy overruns and overrules and overtakes, and said, it's a sad and pathetic and tragic case. And Nehemiah went to his room. Tears began to roll down his face, and he told him he didn't want anything else to eat. His burden was so heavy, until finally he went before the king. The king looked at him and said, Nehemiah, there's sorrow in your heart. Come on, tell me about it. You're not sick, that's sorrow. You have a burden, don't you? And he said, indeed I do. He said, it's from my hometown. Oh, my people suffer. Well, he could have said, you know, you have a good job, why worry? He said, those are my people. Dear friends, nobody ever lives till he lives for others. You remember that? Old General Booth, that old Salvation founder, Salvation Army founder, great old soul he was. Back on him many years ago, he on his deathbed. And when they came during the great conclave, the last one he ever witnessed, though he didn't get to go, he was laying on his deathbed, and they said to the general, do you have any message at all for the people? And he said, yes. He gave them a long message of one word, O-T-H-E-R-S, others, said, go tell them others. Tell them others, said, that's all that's worth living for is others. Dear friends, Nehemiah said, it's others. The king gave him a leave of absence, you remember, and gave him permission to go get some lumber and some timber and some equipment and to rebuild the walls. And so sure enough, Nehemiah's back, went out at night, walked through the city. Didn't look like the old city used to, about like the way a lot of our churches look today and denominations look today and religion looks today. Walls are down. Walls of conviction have fallen. Homes are not what they used to be. Old-fashioned family altar and family worship is no longer. Television's come to take the place. Newspapers and magazines. All of that I'll get after tonight if we have time in this message. Oh, it's a sight, isn't it? Isn't it a pathetic sight, the condition our people are in today? And the homes that Daddy called me a while ago, not too far from here, and said, it's my son, Brother Olaf. Homosexuality's got him. His mind is disturbed. He's confused. I put him in an institution. They said that's not his trouble. What they said was he needs deliverance from sin. And we know that's what people need. Another call came and they said, Brother Wolf, it's an emergency. It's our little girl. It's in serious trouble and we can no longer let her stay in our home. Think about it. Think about it. Oh, can you imagine what's taking place in the world with all of our education, with all of our legislation, with all of our recreation, with all of our reformation, and yet look like we're running short on regeneration and sanctification? Those two great truths will solve every problem we face. The right kind of regeneration and the right kind of sanctification will solve every problem we got in America tonight. And we'll never take any shortcuts, and the psychiatrist will never get us straight, and the doctor will never get us straight, and the hospital and the penal institution, no matter the half full, and all the mental institutions put together in the juvenile shelters. What we need is a shelter in the home in the presence of godly mothers and daddies. Amen. That's the juvenile shelter our kids need today. And Nehemiah is back at the job now. God's going to bless him. And so he started out. But this is what he found out in the fourth chapter, verse 10. Nehemiah 4 and verse 10. And Judah said, the strength of the bearers of burdens is decayed, and there's much rubbish, so that we're not able to build a wall. Now, did you know that's in the Bible? Some of you never had that to get a hold of your heart. You know what he said? He said, the strength of the bearers of burdens is decayed, and there is much rubbish, so that we are not able to build the wall. We'll never rebuild the wall until we get the rubbish out. Amen. There's a lot of garbage that's got to be hauled out, or we'll never rebuild the walls. Might as well face it. That's the reason people don't want revival, because the rubbish has got to go. I mean, the garbage has got to be carried out, and the things that's hindered, and we'll never, he said, there's so much rubbish, we'll never build the walls. Now then, I want you to turn with me, please, to the book of Luke, chapter 15. And they said, leave the 99 and go after the one. And they found him, and the Bible said, until he find it. That's how long you're supposed to look for him, till you find it. So he found the sheep, brought him back, and he came home, called his friends and neighbors, saying unto them, rejoice with me, for I found my sheep which was lost. And may I remind you, there's no time in the history of a church that's as happy as revival time. There's no singing like revival singing. I've never gone into a revival that the singing at the beginning was as good as the singing at the close if you had revival. Because revival singing is spiritual singing. It's gratitude singing. It comes from the heart. Now notice, he said, I say unto you that likewise joy shall be in heaven over one sinner that repenteth, more than over 99 just persons which need no repentance. Now then, you and I could certainly agree that we could make heaven mighty happy during this meeting by just getting one sinner to repent. Now you know why it makes heaven glad when they see a sinner that repents? They know there's another that's coming home. Because you've got to repent before you can be saved. Except you repent, you'll all likewise perish. There's no way to be saved apart from repentance and faith, or faith and repentance, either way you want to put it. But he said, over one sinner that repenteth. Now, I may preach on repentance one night before the service is over, preach on every night as far as that goes, but I mean one entire message. Repentance is not just a change of mind, it's a change of heart. Repentance is a permanent attitude of hatred toward sin. You'll never live in sin as the habit of your life after you've repented. If you've really repented to the extent of being saved. Now then, verse 8, we introduce the second message in the series of messages in this revival. Either, what woman having 10 pieces of silver, if she lose one piece, doth not light a candle and sweep the house and seek diligently till she find it. And when she found it, She calleth her friends and her neighbors together, saying, rejoice with me, for I have found the peace which I had lost. Likewise, I say unto you, there's joy in the presence of the angels of God over one sinner that repenteth. Now let's compare. He said that likewise joy shall be in heaven. Now then he's saying, joy in the presence of the angels. Now somebody gets awful happy in heaven every time somebody repents down here. Now here's a woman that's lost out in her home. I want you to follow me closely, because I think we're going to get the heart of the trouble in our country tonight. Here's a woman that has lost something in her home. She lost it in her home. Now, didn't lose it down the place of business where she's working. She lost it in her home. Women, mothers, wives, have you lost out in your home? Is your home sweet like it used to be? Do you love your house? I mean, the things, and I'm not talking about to the extent that you'd worship it or let it become idol, but do you just love the presence of your house? I mean, do you just like to go through the rooms and say, well, everything's fixed, it's just right. I mean, the beds are made and the flowers are here and the curtains are prepared and everything is just fine. I mean, have you lost out in your home? Women, have you got sluggish and slack about housekeeping? Have you? Do we have a generation of women that have lost out in the home, that no longer enjoy preparing delicious meals, wonderful things for the family, having surprises for them when they come in? Or have you relegated your cooking to a television sort of a deal, a TV deal, or a little frozen something you kind of sail at the stove as you go by? Do you wind up with potato chips or French fries and a pack of grease? I mean, do you operate your kitchen with a can opener? I mean, what kind? Have you lost out in your home tonight? I wonder if maybe the women's carelessness in the matter of preparing not just delicious meals, but healthful meals. You're the custodian of the health of your husband. I read an article the other day, and I believe it's true, that men are being killed by their best friend. That's the wife. No doubt about it. What she cooks brings her husband to an early heart attack. I'm going to say some things next that I believe I've learned. I believe there are two foods, and I've never said this before, there are two foods that everybody needs to eat. And if you'll stay with these two, plus one other thing that I'll share with you, you'll find your health improving overnight. Number one, eat uncooked foods. Eat them like God gives them. Without all the high-powered seasoning and sauces and all the cooking and frying and slashing and baking and all the rest of it. And it kills it before you ever get to it. Uncooked. Now then, I'm going to give you just a little relief for a moment. Eat cooked food, but let it be sun-cooked or solar-cooked. Now somebody said, I understand Brother Olof doesn't eat cooked food. Oh, yes. All of my food's been cooked. God cooked it for 90 days with the sunshine. And he knows just exactly when it gets done. And when he gets it to turn just right, I mean, why cook an apple when you can eat it raw? Anybody ought to know better than that. And then you stick a bunch of sugar in. God put enough sugar in an apple. He knew how to make an apple. He'd been making apples since before you was born. I'm talking sense to you tonight. Women, you've lost out in your home. You spend most of your husband's money on drug stores and doctors and hospitals. Hard as he works, I know what I'm talking about. You've lost out in your home. She lost something in her home. Why cook a carrot when you could run it through a juicer and drink the juice? Why cook it? You could get it in your bloodstream within 15 minutes. And there'd be no burden on the heart. The heart wouldn't have to pump and work overtime to digest it. Listen. Why cook cabbage when you can chop it up and put some raisins and apples and a little honey over it or something, and you'd have a cabbage slaw, but you'd get it like God gave it. Why boil it a half a day and then burp all afternoon?
1: You know what that is? That's food poisoning. I'm asking the ladies, have you lost out in your home? Some of you frowning at me. You might as well like it because it's the truth. Women are to be very wise in the kitchen. You don't need the cook stove half as much as you think you need it. It's the murderer in the house. And I'd say this, in our pulpits, we've got the same problem. Preachers feel like they've got to cook everything instead of just giving it like God gives it. They think they got to rearrange and add to it and take from it. And they got to slice away and cut away and boil it and fry it and tell them what they think. And they've got to go to the commentaries and say, well, it's pretty well understood that certain commentaries and this tremendous theologian, brother, tell them what God said.
2: Amen.
1: You don't have to run all of heaven's food through every theologian in the country. Go ahead and give it to them right out of the garden.
2: Amen.
1: People are starving to death just for plain Bible food today.
2: Yeah.
1: If you can read English, you can know what the Bible said. If you don't, ask the Holy Spirit and He'll tell you.
2: Amen.
1: This woman lost out in her home. Oh, listen. She lost out in her home. What did she lose? Well, the Bible said she had 10 pieces of silver. If she lose one piece, now then what does she do? What does she do? Dear friend, she did what any sensible person ought to do. She wanted to get it back. She could have said, well, I still batting 9 out of 10. That's pretty good. I only lost one, but she wanted that other piece. She recognized that what she lost was valuable. It wasn't just a piece of garbage or rubbish. It was something valuable. And so she said, I want it back. Women, I'm here to tell you, as your preacher for this revival, you can have back what you've lost if you want it back bad enough. Just like the man who lost his axe head. It fell in the water while he's chopping wood to build a house for God. And he said, alas, Master, it was borrowed, and I want it back. And the man of God came and listened. This is the secret of getting back what you've lost. He said, where did it fall? Where fell it? Where fell it? Oh, I know. It's easy for us to stick our tongue in the cheek and say, I just don't know. Oh, yes, you do.
2: Yeah.
1: God will tell you if you don't know, if you'll be honest with Him. You boys and girls, you wonder why you're not the Christians you used to be. You wonder why you just have to be forced to go to church and why you just don't like to be around the church. I tell you, something happened. You lost out with God somewhere along the way. Your appetite's gone bad on you. And you've gotten to where you've been feeding on the husks of the world and the filth of the world and the garbage of the world. And you got much rubbish and you can't build a wall. But I tell you, if you'll come before God tonight honest and say, Lord, I want to know where I lost it. He'll tell you where you lost it. He'll tell you exactly. So this woman did the next thing. She not only wanted to get it back, the second thing, she got her a light. Now that explains something to me, Brother Pastor. I think the reason she lost it is her light went out. Her house is getting dark. Amen? Boy, when your house gets dark, the only light you've got is television light. It is dark. I've never known as many homes in my life with no light in it except the television light at night. To me, that's the saddest thing I've ever known in my life. There are more television sets right now than there are American homes. Did you know that? There are more television there because many of them have 2 and 3 and 4 sets. That's the only way they can keep a family feud down. That's the only way they can keep civil war from breaking out in a home. In our city the other day, a man and the family was arguing about which channel that they was going to watch, or, you know, and all the channels, as far as I'm concerned, lead to hell. But anyhow, they got to arguing and fussing, and finally he got so disgusted, he just went around behind the television set and jerked out the wires. They ran to the telephone and called the police department. I'm talking about Corpus Christi. Boy, that man, he got so scared. Cops was coming just quick as he could get there. He ran around behind that television set and became an electrician, pieced those things together and got it going. The cops knocked on the door. And the wife went to the door and said, it's all right, he got it fixed back. You don't have to get him. You know who that fella is? His name's Casper Milk Toast. Sorry, rascal. Can you imagine a man not able to handle his own wife and kids? And they're figuring to have him thrown in jail because he jerked out television wires.

0: As I didn't. That's what they named the thing. But he said, with the increase in power from 16 to 25, you can put it down. There'll be a many little child die from cancer from sitting in front of the television set. Now, you can laugh at that if you want to, but you're laughing at a man that was an expert on radiation. And America is dying in front of her television set tonight. Little dogs that have been placed in front have given birth to dead puppies and paralyzed and blind puppies in experiments. And yet you think you can let your little child, a Baptist preacher's wife, said the first thing I do in the morning for my little child is to roll her little buggy in front of the television set, and she's entertained all day long by television. Said it's the best babysitter I've ever had, but I remind you it's hell's babysitter. And you can look at me strange like if you want to, but it won't be long now till I'm going to stand before God to give an account of what I've been preaching for 35 years. And if picture shows were wrong 35 years ago, they're wrong now. I don't care if you operate them in your own home and in your living room. Brother, sin is sin, no matter where you see it or endorse it. You can swell up and get mad, but you haven't got long to pout, sister, before you stand before God. You wait and see. You think Brother Walt's a little hard. I haven't changed my tune, not at all. I haven't changed the message. I have no right. And sin hadn't changed, and human nature hadn't changed, and God hadn't changed, and the judgment day's rolling around. We've had everything on earth go wrong in our nation since television was invented. Our churches have died. Our homes have been broken apart. Our old-fashioned family altars have been kicked out. Our boys and girls have gone to juvenile shelters. And our crime has increased at least two times as much as it was, or maybe more. And mental institutions are running over. It's got the dirtiest record of any pleasure stick that the devil ever trotted out of a slimy pit called hell. Say what you please. I'm talking with you about getting some things straight. You'd say, well, I don't revival that bad. Well, I didn't think you did. But when you get ready to have revival, you get to sweeping out. Now, let's see what she said. She said, I got to get me a light. So she got her a light. Now, that's number one. That's to get your light burning. You won't see till you get your light burning. No need looking around the dark, stumbling over chairs and everything else. Get your light on. Get your light on. You'd say, Brother Wolf, what do you mean? I believe that's the word of God. Yeah. I believe that goes back to the Bible. Thy word's a lamp to my feet and a light unto my pathway. You can call me non-progressive, whatever you want to call me. But let me tell you something, brother. When you lose out with God, there's only one place you can really lose out, and that's the Word of God. If you'll come back and you'll get that old Bible down and stain it with some tears. I looked in a song book up in the pastor's study a while ago, and that old song said, blessed book, precious book, on thy dear old tear-stained leaves, I just love to look. Thou art sweeter day by day as I walk the narrow way that leads at last to that bright home up above. Blessed book, precious book.
1: That's the strangers to God, His grace and His love, were gathered by blue Galilee.
2: Thank you for joining us today for the Family Altar Program with Lester Roloff. Please join us again tomorrow as we continue the next part of this message. In the book, Lester Roloff in Life and in Death, a pastor friend said it best when he commented, quote, some years ago I came face to face with a man I called the most unusual Christian in the world. That man was Lester Roloff. He was stern and uncompromising when dealing with sin, but was loving and compassionate when dealing with the worst of sinners. He was bold as a lion when facing evil, but humble as a child when he came into the presence of the Lord. End quote. This ministry is committed to maintain the heart of the founder by reaching the lost with biblical and uncompromising preaching that has never been more needed than today. On February 16, 1993, the National Religious Broadcasters posthumously inducted Lester Roloff into their Hall of Fame, describing him as a man with a backbone of steel and a heart of gold. This highest honor is reserved for a ministry in which the leader has made an outstanding contribution in the field of Christian broadcasting with the highest of standards and faithfulness to Christ. God continues to use the life example and preaching of a humble man of God named Lester Roloff. We consider it a great privilege to partner with you to see this ministry continue to touch lives for Jesus Christ. We consider it a great privilege to partner with you.

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My son, forget not my law, but let thine heart keep my commandments. For length of days and long life and peace shall they add to thee. Let not mercy and truth forsake thee. Bind them about thy neck, write them upon the table of thine heart. So shalt thou find favor and good understanding in the sight of God and man. Trust in the Lord with all thine heart, and lean not unto thine own understanding. In all thy ways acknowledge him, and he shall direct thy paths. Be not wise in thine own eyes. Fear the Lord, and depart from evil. It shall be health to thy navel, and marrow to thy bones. Honor the Lord with thy substance, and with the first fruits of all thine increase. So shall thy barns be filled with plenty, and thy presses shall burst out with new wine. My son, despise not the chastening of the Lord, neither be weary of his correction. For whom the Lord loveth, he correcteth, even as a father the son in whom he delighteth. Happy is the man that findeth wisdom, and the man that getteth understanding. For the merchandise of it is better than the merchandise of silver, and the gain thereof than fine gold. She is more precious than rubies, and all the things thou canst desire are not to be compared unto her. Length of days is in her right hand, and in her left hand riches and honor. Her ways are ways of pleasantness, and all her paths are peace. She is a tree of life to them that lay hold upon her, and happy is every one that retaineth her. The Lord by wisdom hath founded the earth, by understanding hath he established the heavens. By his knowledge the depths are broken up, and the clouds drop down the dew. My son, let them not depart from thine eyes. Keep sound wisdom and discretion. So shall they be life unto thy soul and grace to thy neck. Then shalt thou walk in thy way safely, and thy foot shall not stumble. When thou liest down, thou shalt not be afraid. Yea, thou shalt lie down, and thy sleep shall be sweet. Be not afraid of sudden fear, neither of the desolation of the wicked when it cometh. For the Lord shall be thy confidence, and shall keep thy foot from being taken. Withhold not good from them to whom it is due, when it is in the power of thine hand to do it. Say not unto thy neighbor, Go and come again, and tomorrow I will give, when thou hast it by thee. Devise not evil against thy neighbor, seeing he dwelleth securely by thee. Strive not with a man without cause, if he have done thee no harm. Envy thou not the oppressor, and choose none of his ways. For the froward is abomination to the Lord, but his secret is with the righteous. The curse of the Lord is in thy

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1: 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I hope you're having a good day. Thank you for listening to Anchor Radio, CBC, Ordinetta.

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9: Well, how's your morning, Brother Jason?
10: Good morning.
9: Well, I have a wonderful day this morning, and Amen. Let's start this morning with a song requested by Ayuni Grace Maliari. See What a Morning, performed by Stiff-Fitted Evangelistic Team.

0: Here's a greeting from Rosemary. Hello, Rosemary. Good morning. She said, Maabig yakabwasan sa lahat. Wow, Pangasinan tsaka Tagalog yun. Ah. Unique. All right. And this one goes out to Divine Reed. Good morning po. Yes, good morning, Divine. How are you today?
1: And we have another song from Senior High School Dorm Girls. I Have a Shepherd, a song by Doug and Jennifer Casil. Good morning sa inyo.

We hope you're enjoying your morning. The comment button has been activated, so feel free to send a greeting. Here's a song for you from Karen Trumpo, I Will Joyfully Sing by Steve Pettit Evangelistic Team.

0: 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I'm Carlos Simon.
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2: And I'm Jason Peralta.
0: And we're happy to be with you this morning. And this next song is His Grace is Sufficient, performed by Mark Rogers and requested this morning by John Chua. Hello po, magandang umaga po sa inyo.

0: It's 15 minutes past the hour and it's currently 26.4 degrees.
1: The forecast is calling for a high today of 33 with 65% chance of rain.
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0: And the first five listeners with the correct answer for today's trivia question will receive
2: two song credits. And our trivia song goes out to Jerusha Simone, "Lord, I Need You," sung by Hamilton Family and Ron Hamilton.

0: Our trivia question this morning, how did the town people regard Ruth? And the correct answer is...
1: a virtuous woman.
2: Congratulations to Leanne Paz, John Chua, Corazon Soriano, Lolita Rosario, and Ioni Grace Maliari.
0: Each of you will receive 2 song credits which you can use to listen to your favorite song throughout the day.
1: And everyone who had the correct answer will receive a point toward this week's special prize.
2: And here is a little taste of heaven requested by Darlene May from the senior high school dorm girls.
0: And also Sabrina. Hello, Sab.

0: Well, here's the greetings from Linda. 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Wow. 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So, mix na yung kanyang pag-greet sa atin. Alright, thank you so much, Linda. And here's one from John Chua. Good morning, everyone. Hindi ngayon Mandarin. Ha? Good morning po. Nakalimutan ko yung lagi nyong gini-greet sa amin na Chinese greetings na good morning. Well, anyway, good morning. We have a great day yesterday during our service. And Brother Alvin, what's up of our Sunday school?
1: In our Sunday school, we have a great time yesterday in Sunday school. Amen. We are always thankful to have 253 in attendance. We are having that same attendance, and it's a blessing. Yesterday, Amen. We Amen. Finished the part 2 of Walking in Honor from the book of Ephesians chapter 6. We learned that when we honor our parents, you know, we are honoring God.
0: Amen.
1: This is the first commandment with promise. And we ought to obey and respect our parents. It's not an optional.
0: Anong lesson na tayo?
1: Lesson na malapit nang matapos.
0: Malapit nang matapos. So, Pastor is speaking about the new
1: curriculum.
0: New curriculum of our Sunday school lesson. And we going to start that on our anniversary.
1: Amen.
0: So,
1: very excited about that.
0: Yes, Amen. Sir.
1: And what a blessing to learn from God's word. And I'm encouraging everyone to stay faithful to our Sunday school, especially our anniversary is coming. It's very important for us to learn His word
0: Amen.
1: And to help us grow in our Christian life. So how was the
2: Amen.
1: Sermon this morning? Yesterday morning.
2: Amen. The message was a blessing. Every time we open the Word of God, there's a great truth that
0: yes.
2: we can learn. At ito ay, I think, nakalimutan ko ilan yung number na na-preach na ni Pastor from the book of Ruth.
0: 14?
2: Wow.
0: 14 weeks.
2: 14 weeks that he preached from the book of Ruth. And they're always a great message that we can learn from the Bible. As a series po na ito, From Ruin to Redemption, Pastor, the title of his message yesterday, A House Established. At sa unang punto ni Pastor, he mentioned a public blessing. That the people were happy that si Ruth at saka si Boaz ay sila ay nagsama at na-redeem itong si Ruth. At ating matutunan that we should be happy when people get saved. We should be happy
0: Amen.
2: When people sila po ay naligtas, sila po ay na-redeem. At we should celebrate a spiritual event in our life.
0: Mm-hmm.
2: At we should burn to the memory, to our memory, the good thing. Not the bad thing, ano? Saka Amen. Sa time noon ni Ruth ay masaya sila dahil itong si Ruth at si Boaz ay niredeem niya si Ruth at sila ay magsasama na sila. So napalaga that we celebrate the redemption that happened to us.
1: Amen.
2: Mahalaga po na ating pong i-celebrate. Sa pangalawang punto ni Pastor na mention niya, brothers, permanent bond. Na sila ay nagsama at yung pagkasama nila ay lifetime contract.
0: Yes.
2: At in connection to our... to the Lord Jesus Christ and to Christians, our redemption resolved in permanent relationship. Tayo ay may
1: yes.
2: eternal life.
0: Mm-hmm.
2: We are God's children dahil sa redemption na binigay sa atin ng Panginoon. Yung contract ni Ruth at saka ni Boaz, yun ay walang katapusan.
1: Mm-hmm.
2: Ang isang mag-asawa ay, ang tawag na doon, nasakal na. wala na atrasan.
0: No one put asunder. Sabi ng Bible. So,
2: may contract. Ano?
0: No turning back, no regret.
2: At nakita natin doon, na-mention ni Pastor in his third point, providential birth. Pinanganak itong si Obed at nagpapakita that God is the one that give life. He's the giver of life. Sa connection sa Christian, it was God who gave us eternal life.
0: Praise
2: it was God
0: Lord.
2: Who gave Amen. Us life.
0: Hmm.
2: It was God who gave His Son para po sa atin. Kaya mahalaga that we trust God's timing. Hintayin natin yung timing ng Panginoon yung na-mention ni Pastor. At lastly, na-mention po ni Pastor yung kanyang huling punto, a promise bloodline. Si Obed ay dun manggagaling sa kanya. Yung line ng Panginoong Hesukristo.
1: Mm-hmm.
2: And we can see that God kept His promise. God's promise cannot be stopped. He is faithful to His promise. Nakamanghang Panginoon, ano? Sabi ng Bible, He is faithful and true. Siya po ay nangangako at hindi napapako. Amen?
0: Yes.
2: So, yun po yung message ni Pastor kahapon. At it's always a blessing. And I'm looking forward ulit sa message next week. Mula po sa Book of Ruth. May ilan pa atang week na natitira.
0: Wow.
2: Mula po sa Book of Ruth.
0: Amen for that. Well, here's our next song, Meaning in the Middle of the Air, performed by Stephen Ray Nichols and Sons, and requested by Max Zion with the message, Hello, Papa. Good morning.

0: It's 36 minutes past the hour. I'm Carlos Simon.
1: I'm Alvin Noses.
2: And I'm Jason Peralta. Here is our next song from Angelica Gutierrez, A New Day, performed by the John Marshall Family.

0: Well, we have a great time yesterday during our junior church. We have 65 kids. That is a regular number every Sunday. So we have a great time. I share a message to our kids that God's promise in the stars from in the book of Genesis, in the life of Abraham, when God promised and God said to Abraham, "Hey, Abraham, count the star if you can able to number it." That's what God said to Abraham. And that is the promise of God, that He is the father of all nations. Do you know that you are the child? Your father is Abraham. That's why we sing, "Father Abraham, had many sons, many Amen. Sons of Father Abraham." I'm one of them, and so it's over you. So, and the kids are excited. "Wow, my father is Abraham." Where we laugh about it, and we sing about it, and we have a great time yesterday. How about our Sunday afternoon service?
1: Amen. Pastor preach about darkness cannot comprehend light. Nakakamanga yung message that yung light ay much stronger, mas powerful kaysa sa darkness. Amen. At isa sa tumatak sa isipan ko, brother, habang I will preach si pastor ay yung kanyang point sa ika-apat, the answer to darkness is brighter light. 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
0: Meron at, tayong Bible, no?
1: Amen. 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
0: Let your light
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0: Yes. 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
1: Amen. Kaya yung song ay, "Hide it under the bushel"?
0: No.
1: Let it shine.
0: Let it shine. Let it shine.
1: Amen.
0: Well, we're having a good time here at studio. Well, here's our next song. Everybody will be
2: happy
0: over there, performed by the Iplays and requested by Sylvia Candido. Good morning, folks.

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1: And the fourth person who answers correctly will also receive a 10 peso voucher to our school canteen.
2: Our trivia song goes out to Shina Mikua, I'll Never Forsake You, sung by Paul and Son Chapman.

0: Oh, well, we're laughing here at studio. And our trivia question, which parts of his body did Peter ask Jesus to wash? And the correct answer is, and be honest, we searched this question, okay? And the correct answer is his hands and his head also. And you know what? Everybody got the wrong answer. Well, we're going to send another trivia question after this next song. So
1: be ready.
0: Be ready. Here's our next song, Praise Him, performed by Sacred Music Service Choir and requested by Leon Paz.

0: Our trivia question was, who were the first two disciples to be called?
1: And the correct answer is Simon Peter and Andrew.
2: Congratulations to our fourth winner, Shina Mikuwa. You are the fourth person with the correct answer and you win a 10 peso voucher to our school canteen. And the remaining listeners with the correct answer were Leian Paz, John Chua, Jerusha Simon, and Corazon Soriano. 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

0: That's Heaven's Jubilee and performed by Parkside Baptist Church. And that song goes out to Ricky Hendricks. Hello, brother. And, well, brothers, amigos, we've come to the end of another broadcast here on Good Morning Ordaneta.
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1: Our final request goes out to Rosemary and Divine Reed, More Than Wonderful by House Anderson College. I'm Alvin Gnosis.
2: I'm Jason Peralta.
0: And I'm Carlos Simon. May the Lord bless you and guide you throughout your day.